So even though we face the difficulties of today and tomorrow, I still have a dream. Yeah.

there who still doubts that America is a place where all things are possible, who still wonders

buses in Montgomery, the hoses in Birmingham, a bridge in Selma, and a preacher from Atlanta who told the people that we shall overcome. Yes, we can.

in after their journeys, according to the commandment of the Lord, and pitched in Rephidim, and there was no water for the people to drink. Wherefore the people did chide with Moses, and said, Give us water that we may drink. And Moses said unto them, Why chide ye with me? Wherefore do ye tempt the Lord? And the people thirsted there for water. And the people murmured against Moses, and said, Wherefore is this that thou hast brought us up out of Egypt, to kill us and our children and our cattle with thirst? And Moses cried unto the Lord, saying, What shall I do unto this people? They be almost ready to stone me. And the Lord said unto Moses, Go on before the people, and take with thee of the elders of Israel, and thy rod wherewith thou smotest the river, take in thine hand and go. Behold, I will stand before thee there upon the rock in Horeb, and thou shalt smite the rock, and there shall come water out of it, that the people may drink. And Moses did so in the sight of the elders of Israel. And he called the name of the place Massah and Meribah, because of the chiding of the children of Israel, and because they tempted the Lord, saying, Is the Lord among us or not? Then came Amalek, and fought with Israel in Rephidim. And Moses said unto Joshua, Choose us out men, and go out, fight with Amalek tomorrow. I will stand on the top of the hill with the rod of God in mine hand. So Joshua did as Moses had said to him, and fought with Amalek, and Moses, Aaron, and Hur went up to the top of the hill. And it came to pass, when Moses held up his hand, that Israel prevailed. And when he let down his hand, Amalek prevailed. But Moses' hands were heavy, and they took a stone, and put it under him, and he sat thereon. And Aaron and Hur stayed up his hands, the one on the one side, and the other on the other side, and his hands were steady until the going down of the sun. And Joshua discomfited Amalek and his people with the edge of the sword. And the Lord said unto Moses, Write this for a memorial in a book, and rehearse it in the ears of Joshua, for I will utterly put out the remembrance of Amalek from under heaven. And Moses built an altar, and called the name of it Jehovah Nissi. For he said, Because the Lord has sworn that the Lord will have war with Amalek from generation

desired of the Lord, and that will I seek after, that I may dwell in the house of the Lord all the days of my life, to behold the beauty of the Lord, and to inquire in his temple.

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To him who stretch out the earth above the water. Jah, I mean like it, you know. Your mercy endureth forever. Oh God, your mercy endureth forever.

that God had done for Moses and for Israel his people, and that the Lord had brought Israel out of Egypt. Then Jethro, Moses' father-in-law, took up Zipporah, Moses' wife, after he had sent her back, and her two sons, of which the name of the one was Gershom, for he said, I have been an alien in a strange land. And the same of the other was Eleazar, for the God of my father, said he, was mine help, and delivered me from the sword of Pharaoh. And Jethro, Moses' father-in-law, came with his sons and his wife unto Moses into the wilderness, where he encamped at the mount of God. And he said unto Moses, I, thy father-in-law Jethro, am come unto thee, and thy wife, and her two sons with her. And Moses went out to meet his father-in-law, and did obeisance, and kissed him, and they asked each other of their welfare, and they came into the tent. And Moses told his father-in-law all that the Lord had done unto Pharaoh and to the Egyptians for Israel's sake, and all the travail that had come upon them by the way, and how the Lord delivered them. And Jethro rejoiced for all the goodness which the Lord had done to Israel, whom he had delivered out of the hand of the Egyptians. And Jethro said, Blessed be the Lord, who hath delivered you out of the hand of the Egyptians, and out of the hand of Pharaoh, who hath delivered the people from under the hand of the Egyptians. Now I know that the Lord is greater than all gods, for in the thing wherein they dealt proudly he was above them. And Jethro, Moses' father-in-law, took a burnt offering and sacrifices for God, and Aaron came, and all the elders of Israel, to eat bread with Moses' father-in-law before God. And it came to pass on the morrow that Moses sat to judge the people, and the people stood by Moses from the morning unto the evening. And when Moses' father-in-law saw all that he did to the people, he said, What is this thing that thou doest to the people? Why sittest thou thyself alone, and all the people stand by thee from morning unto even? And Moses said unto his father-in-law, Because the people come unto me to inquire of God. When they have a matter, they come unto me, and I judge between one and another, and I do make them know the statutes of God and his laws. And Moses' father-in-law said unto him, The thing that thou doest is not good. Thou wilt surely wear away, both thou and this people that is with thee, for this thing is too heavy for thee. Thou art not able to perform it thyself alone. Hearken now unto my voice. I will give thee counsel, and God shall be with thee. Be thou for the people to Godward, that thou mayest bring the causes unto God. And thou shalt teach them ordinances and laws, and shalt shew them the way wherein they must walk, and the work that they must do. Moreover, thou shalt provide out of all the people able men, such as fear God, men of truth, hating covetousness, and place such over them, to be rulers of thousands, and rulers of hundreds, rulers of fifties, and rulers of tens. And let them judge the people at all seasons. And it shall be that every great matter they shall bring unto thee, but every small matter they shall judge. So shall it be easier for thyself, and they shall bear the burden with thee. If thou shalt do this thing, and God command thee so, then thou shalt be able to endure, and all this people shall also go to their place in peace. So Moses hearkened to the voice of his father-in-law, and did all that he had said. And Moses chose able men out of all Israel, and made them heads over the people, rulers of thousands, rulers of hundreds, rulers of fifties, and rulers of tens. And they judged the people at all seasons. The hard causes they brought unto Moses, but every small matter they judged themselves. And Moses let his father-in-law

0: Chan, I came across your last album and I see you doing something real positive with your music. It really enlightens my life. And I would like you to keep it going and keep it moving and do what you do when you're doing it right. You have my blessing to drop that.
1: Well, thanks, my brother. How can we say we love God we have never seen? And those that dwell among us, we have no love and respect for them. Some not gonna like it, but the truth may attack.

0: This song is a tribute to my mother and late grandmother, who have set and been great examples throughout my life. Had it not been for their prayers, I don't know where I would be. I just want to say thank you, Mama, and may God continue to bless and shine upon you.
1: Thank you.

The same day came they into the wilderness of Sinai, for they were departed from Rephidim, and were come to the desert of Sinai, and had pitched in the wilderness. And there Israel camped before the mount. And Moses went up unto God, and the Lord called unto him out of the mountain, saying, Thus shalt thou say to the house of Jacob, and tell the children of Israel, Ye have seen what I did unto the Egyptians, and how I bare you on eagle's wings, and brought you unto myself. Now therefore, if ye will obey my voice indeed, and keep my covenant, then ye shall be a peculiar treasure unto me above all people, for all the earth is mine. And ye shall be unto me a kingdom of priests, and an holy nation. These are the words which thou shalt speak unto the children of Israel. And Moses came and called for the elders of the people, and laid before their faces all these words which the Lord commanded him. And all the people answered together and said, All that the Lord hath spoken we will do. And Moses returned the words of the people unto the Lord. And the Lord said unto Moses, Lo, I come unto thee in a thick cloud, that the people may hear when I speak with thee, and believe thee forever. And Moses told the words of the people unto the Lord. And the Lord said unto Moses, Go unto the people, and sanctify them today and tomorrow, and let them wash their clothes, and be ready against the third day. For the third day the Lord will come down in the sight of all the people upon Mount Sinai. And thou shalt set bounds unto the people round about, saying, Take heed to yourselves, that ye go not up into the mount, or touch the border of it. Whosoever toucheth the mount shall be surely put to death. There shall not an hand touch it, but he shall surely be stoned, or shot through. Whether it be beast or man, it shall not live. When the trumpet soundeth long, they shall come up to the mount. And Moses went down from the mount unto the people, and sanctified the people, and they washed their clothes. And he said unto the people, Be ready against the third day, come not at your wives. And it came to pass on the third day in the morning, that there were thunders and lightnings, and a thick cloud upon the mount, and the voice of the trumpet exceeding loud, so that all the people that was in the camp trembled. And Moses brought forth the people out of the camp to meet with God, and they stood at the nether part of the mount. And Mount Sinai was altogether on a smoke, because the Lord descended upon it in fire. And the smoke thereof ascended as the smoke of a furnace, and the whole mount quaked greatly. And when the voice of the trumpet sounded long, and waxed louder and louder, Moses spake, and God answered him by a voice. And the Lord came down upon Mount Sinai, on the top of the mount. And the Lord called Moses up to the top of the mount, and Moses went up. And the Lord said unto Moses, Go down, charge the people, lest they break through unto the Lord to gaze, and many of them perish. And let the priests also, which come near to the Lord, sanctify themselves, lest the Lord break forth upon them. And Moses said unto the Lord, The people cannot come up to Mount Sinai, for thou chargest us, saying, Set bounds about the mount, and sanctify it. And the Lord said unto him, Away, get thee down, and thou shalt come up, thou and Aaron with thee. But let not the priest and the people break through to come up unto the Lord, lest he break forth upon them. So Moses went down unto the people and spake unto them.

Jesus, I know he's coming back. 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I wanna be ready. Thank you, Jesus. You see, when all of this singing is over, when all the preaching is over, you have to face him all by yourself.

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There'll be no more preacher. Oh, Jesus, what a day.

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See, I just can't forget singing this song every Sunday morning.

out of the land of Egypt, out of the house of bondage. Thou shalt have no other gods before me. Thou shalt not make unto thee any graven image, or any likeness of anything that is in heaven above, or that is in the earth beneath, or that is in the water under the earth. Thou shalt not bow down thyself to them, nor serve them. For I, the Lord thy God, am a jealous God, visiting the iniquity of the fathers upon the children unto the third and fourth generation of them that hate me, and shewing mercy unto thousands of them that love me, and keep my commandments. Thou shalt not take the name of the Lord thy God in vain, for the Lord will not hold him guiltless that taketh his name in vain. Remember the Sabbath day to keep it holy. 6 days shalt thou labor, and do all thy work. But the seventh day is the Sabbath of the Lord thy God. In it thou shalt not do any work, thou, nor thy son, nor thy daughter, thy manservant, nor thy maidservant, nor thy cattle, nor thy stranger that is within thy gates. For in 6 days the Lord made heaven and earth, the sea, and all that in them is, and rested the seventh day. Wherefore the Lord blessed the Sabbath day, and hallowed it. Honor thy father and thy mother, that thy days may be long upon the land which the Lord thy God giveth thee. Thou shalt not kill. Thou shalt not commit adultery. Thou shalt not steal. Thou shalt not bear false witness against thy neighbor. Thou shalt not covet thy neighbor's house. Thou shalt not covet thy neighbor's wife, nor his manservant, nor his maidservant, nor his ox, nor his ass, nor anything that is thy neighbor's. And all the people saw the thunderings, and the lightnings, and the noise of the trumpet, and the mountain smoking. And when the people saw it, they removed and stood afar off. And they said unto Moses, Speak thou with us, and we will hear. But let not God speak with us, lest we die. And Moses said unto the people, Fear not, for God is come to prove you, and that his fear may be before your faces, that ye sin not. And the people stood afar off, and Moses drew near unto the thick darkness where God was. And the Lord said unto Moses, Thus thou shalt say unto the children of Israel, Ye have seen that I have talked with you from heaven. Ye shall not make with me gods of silver, neither shall ye make unto you gods of gold. An altar of earth thou shalt make unto me, and shalt sacrifice thereon thy burnt offerings, and thy peace offerings, thy sheep and thine oxen. In all places where I record my name I will come unto thee, and I will bless thee. And if thou wilt make me an altar of stone, thou shalt not build it of hewn stone, for if thou lift up thy tool upon it, thou hast polluted it. Neither shalt thou go up by steps unto mine altar.

Yeah, you know, some more time and time, you know, we go through a little tribulation and thing and the trials, but we have to be steadfast and movable and just trust Christ. You see me? Yeah, that's what it's all about, you know. I just want the season to be strong and hold tight. Yes, I say so. Now hear this.

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I am going to see my King. 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

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People are proud for every other thing they're doing, even when they're doing the wrong things. I'm not gonna be ashamed of confessing my Lord and Savior, Jesus Christ. Wherever I go, the world gonna know. He's the reason.

Hebrew servant 6 years he shall serve, and in the seventh he shall go out free for nothing. If he came in by himself, he shall go out by himself. If he were married, then his wife shall go out with him. If his master have given him a wife, and she have borne him sons or daughters, the wife and her children shall be her master's, and he shall go out by himself. And if the servant shall plainly say, I love my master, my wife, and my children, I will not go out free, then his master shall bring him unto the judges. He shall also bring him to the door, or unto the door post, and his master shall bore his ear through with an awl, and he shall serve him for ever. And if a man sell his daughter to be a maidservant, she shall not go out, as the menservants do. If she please not her master, who hath betrothed her to himself, then shall he let her be redeemed. To sell her unto a strange nation he shall have no power, seeing he hath dealt deceitfully with her. And if he have betrothed her unto his son, he shall deal with her after the manner of daughters. If he take him another wife, her food, her raiment, and her duty of marriage shall be not diminished. And if he do not these three unto her, then shall she go out free without money. He that smiteth a man so that he die shall be surely put to death. And if a man lie not in wait, but God deliver him into his hand, then I will appoint thee a place whither he shall flee. But if a man come presumptuously upon his neighbor to slay him with guile, thou shalt take him from mine altar, that he may die. And he that smiteth his father or his mother shall be surely put to death. And he that stealeth a man and selleth him, or if he be found in his hand, he shall surely be put to death. And he that curseth his father or his mother shall surely be put to death. And if men strive together, and one smite another with a stone or with his fist, and he die not, but keepeth his bed, if he rise again and walk abroad upon his staff, then shall he that smote him be quit. Only he shall pay for the loss of his time, and shall cause him to be thoroughly healed. And if a man smite his servant or his maid with a rod, and he die under his hand, he shall be surely punished. Notwithstanding, if he continue a day or two, he shall not be punished, for he is his money. If men strive and hurt a woman with child, so that her fruit depart from her, and yet no mischief follow, he shall be surely punished, according as the woman's husband will lay upon him, and he shall pay as the judges determine. And if any mischief follow, then thou shalt give life for life, eye for eye, tooth for tooth, hand for hand, foot for foot, burning for burning, wound for wound, stripe for stripe. And if a man smite the eye of his servant or the eye of his maid, that it perish, he shall let him go free for his eye's sake. And if he smite out his manservant's tooth, or his maidservant's tooth, he shall let him go free for his tooth's sake. If an ox gore a man or a woman, that they die, then the ox shall be surely stoned, and his flesh shall not be eaten, but the owner of the ox shall be quit. But if the ox were wont to push with his horn in time past, and it hath been testified to his owner, and he hath not kept him in, but that he hath killed a man or a woman, the ox shall be stoned, and his owner also shall be put to death. If there be laid on him a sum of money, then he shall give for the ransom of his life whatsoever is laid upon him, whether he have gored a son, or have gored a daughter, according to this judgment shall it be done unto him. If the ox shall push a manservant or a maidservant, he shall give unto their master 30 shekels of silver, and the ox shall be stoned. And if a man shall open a pit, or if a man shall dig a pit, and not cover it, and an ox or an ass fall therein, the owner of the pit shall make it good, and give money unto the owner of them, and the dead beast shall be his. And if one man's ox hurt another's, that he die, then they shall sell the live ox and divide the money of it, and the dead ox also they shall divide. Or if it be known that the ox hath used to push in time past, and his owner hath not kept him in, he shall surely pay

God can touch you wherever you are. All you have to do is say this little prayer, and the healing

0: to say most of us, at least on the surface, want to be good, right? The number of causes, movements, and volunteer opportunities that exist tells us that we want to feel good about ourselves. And this is often achieved by doing good. We have a moral compass, and sometimes a moral calculator, that seem to chime in when they feel we haven't been all that good. But being good is hard, isn't it? We can have positive desires and intentions, but still manage to foul up, much like Raymond. Raymond had good aspirations, but he always seemed to fall short. Was being good beyond his ability? I'll let him tell you as he shares with us his true story on this Unshackled Daily Devotional.
1: When I was born, my mother dreamed that I would be a great musician. When I was 8, her dream was nudged along when a violin teacher gave me lessons in exchange for running errands. We moved to New York when I was 15, and I organized a small group of musicians that played on the radio and in nightclubs. Sadly, I came home drunk many nights. Mother intervened by trying to get me to go to a small mission nearby, but I had no interest. I was even less interested when she tried to get me to marry a Syrian girl. I wanted to choose my own wife from the Hispanic community. But as soon as I met this girl, I changed my mind. Her 4 brothers opposed our marriage, but I tried to be a good husband and they let us alone. Well, within a year I was a drunken, no good husband. Still, I didn't abandon my music and composing, but drinking ruined my health and I was hospitalized for surgery. The nurse bought me a portion of scripture to read, the Beatitudes, that I didn't understand until she explained how Christ died for our sins. Trusting him for salvation would give me eternal life, she said. That day I began trusting Jesus with my life. I left the hospital and went to a small mission where I surrendered all to him. How he changed my life. He made me a good father to my children and a good husband to my wife. Since then I have written songs praising the Lord who set me free.
0: The Apostle Paul reminds believers in Philippians chapter 2, where we pick it up in verse 12, "Work out your own salvation with fear and trembling. For it is God which worketh in you both to will and to do of his good pleasure." Friend, Paul commands believers to take ownership of their actions. Yet he reminds them that it is God who will work out these good things in them. So the answer to Raymond's conundrum? Yes, being good was beyond his own ability, as it is for all of us. But when we surrender everything, even our efforts, to Jesus, we allow his goodness to grow and flourish within us. Will you receive this truth today? 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And don't forget to tell your friends about 22. Unshackled.
2: If a man shall steal an ox, or a sheep, and kill it, or sell it, he shall restore 5 oxen for an ox, and 4 sheep for a sheep. If a thief be found breaking up, and be smitten that he die, there shall no blood be shed for him. If the sun be risen upon him, there shall be blood shed for him, for he should make full restitution. If he have nothing, then he shall be sold for his theft. If the theft be certainly found in his hand alive, whether it be ox or ass or sheep, he shall restore double. If a man shall cause a field or vineyard to be eaten, and shall put in his beast, and shall feed in another man's field, of the best of his own field, and of the best of his own vineyard shall he make restitution. If fire break out and catch in thorns, so that the stacks of corn, or the standing corn, or the field, be consumed therewith, he that kindled the fire shall surely make restitution. If a man shall deliver unto his neighbor money or stuff to keep, and it be stolen out of the man's house, if the thief be found, let him pay double. If the thief be not found, then the master of the house shall be brought unto the judges, to see whether he have put his hand unto his neighbor's goods. For all manner of trespass, whether it be for ox, for ass, for sheep, for raiment, or for any manner of lost thing, which another challengeth to be his, the cause of both parties shall come before the judges, and whom the judges shall condemn, he shall pay double unto his neighbor. If a man deliver unto his neighbor an ass, or an ox, or a sheep, or any beast to keep, and it die, or be hurt, or driven away, no man seeing it, then shall an oath of the Lord be between them both, that he hath not put his hand unto his neighbor's goods, and the owner of it shall accept thereof, and he shall not make it good. And if it be stolen from him, he shall make restitution unto the owner thereof. If it be torn in pieces, then let him bring it for witness, and he shall not make good that which was torn. And if a man borrow aught of his neighbor, and it be hurt or die, the owner thereof being not with it, he shall surely make it good. But if the owner thereof be with it, he shall not make it good if it be an hired thing, it came for his hire. And if a man entice a maid that is not betrothed, and lie with her, he shall surely endow her to be his wife. And if her father utterly refuse to give her unto him, he shall pay money according to the dowry of virgins. Thou shalt not suffer a witch to live. Whosoever lieth with a beast shall surely be put to death. He that sacrificeth unto any god, save unto the Lord only, he shall be utterly destroyed. Thou shalt neither vex a stranger, nor oppress him, for ye were strangers in the land of Egypt. Ye shall not afflict any widow or fatherless child. If thou afflict them in any wise, and they cry at all unto me, I will surely hear their cry, and my wrath shall wax hot. And I will kill you with the sword, and your wives shall be widows, and your children fatherless. If thou lend money to any of my people that is poor by thee, thou shalt not be to him as an usurer, neither shalt thou lay upon him usury. If thou at all take thy neighbor's raiment to pledge, thou shalt deliver it unto him by that the sun goeth down. For that is his covering only. It is his raiment for his skin, wherein shall he sleep. And it shall come to pass, when he crieth unto me, that I will hear, for I am gracious. Thou shalt not revile the gods, nor curse the ruler of thy people. Thou shalt not delay to offer the first of thy ripe fruits, and of thy liquors, the firstborn of thy sons shalt thou give unto me. Likewise shalt thou do with thine oxen, and with thy sheep. 7 days it shall be with his dam. On the 8th day thou shalt give it me, and ye shall be holy men unto me, neither shall ye eat any flesh that is torn of beast.

0: came face to face with death. Still, he avoided the sure way of life until, at last, his heart and mind and life were unshackled. From Chicago, Crossroads of America, the Pacific Garden Mission presents Unshackled, the unique dramatic series telling the true life stories of real people. For more than 120 years, the old lighthouse has beamed its beacon of truth into a darkened world, guiding thousands of men, women, and children to a new way of life, both physically and spiritually. They come to receive clothing, housing, medical, and dental care, and all without charge. But they also are offered something much more important and lasting, an introduction to the only one who will give them peace and joy. Now through Unshackled, it reaches straight to you, right where you are, with the same secret of the same new life. Letters coming to us from almost every corner of the earth make it clear that these true stories speak to the deepest needs of the people of many nations. Regardless of race, gender, or age, the greatest need is freedom from fear and bondage. The need to be unshackled, like the man in our story. This is program number 2490, another classic reenactment from the dramatic series Unshackled, the program that makes you face yourself and think. We tend to close our eyes to the inconsistencies in our own lives and personalities. The same flaws as they appear in the lives of others are far easier to see. If we discover that there is something uncomfortably familiar about the other person's inconsistencies, we may then look within and discover that the same things are present in our own personality and in our own life. And this may happen with you as we bring you the story of a man who came within inches of death time after time and still tried to run his own life his own way. He finally got around to facing himself thoughtfully. And what happened then is what makes this story so well worth the telling, which we originally did in 1967. And because so much has happened in his life since then, it is worth telling again. We think you'll agree as we bring you the true story of Art Arthur right now on Unshackled.
1: I'm Art Arthur, and I did come within inches of death a few times, but I was spared, and I was ungrateful. To go back to the beginning, I should explain that I was reared on a farm in Ohio. My parents were wonderful people, poor but proud. The hours of work on the farm were long, the work was hard, and the rewards were thin. I stuck it out until after graduation from high school, then I left home, thoroughly disgusted with farming as a career, and I found a job in a restaurant in the nearby town of Sydney.
2: For a boy, Art, you make a pretty fair hash slinger. Tired now that the dinner time rush is over?
1: No, Mr. Andrews, I'm a farm boy, remember? I know what real work is. You know, if what we just did is all there is to it, I'll never get tired around here.
2: Well, maybe there's a little more to it than you think. For instance, right now, it's time to get busy on the side work.
1: What's that?
2: Well, you clean up the place, fill the sugar holders, mop the floor, polish the metalwork, shine the glasses. Oh, and maybe help wash pots out there in the kitchen, too.
1: Well, it may take a while at that.
2: It'll take right up until the rush starts again. That I'll guarantee you.
1: It's all right with me. I still say it's easier than putting up hay. It was a lot easier than putting up hay. The hours were shorter than the ones I'd worked on the farm, too. For the first time, I found myself with leisure time on my hands, and this gave me a chance to try to learn new things and develop new skills. For one thing, I had an idea it might be pleasant to learn to play a musical instrument, and when I saw lessons advertised, I decided to investigate.
3: Yes, what can I do for you?
1: I saw the ad about the music lessons.
3: Do you want to study the Hawaiian guitar?
1: I sure do. Are you the lady or the girl who gives the lessons?
3: I am, and I hope I'm a lady, even if I am a girl.
1: Oh, well, I didn't mean anything by that remark, ma'am.
3: I'm sure you didn't. When would you like to start?
1: Anytime you say. Of course, I don't own a guitar yet.
3: Oh, I didn't expect you to. You can use mine at first, and then if you decide you want to have one of your own, I'll show you how you can buy one.
1: That's nice of you, miss.
3: You live here in town?
1: Yep. Work down at the restaurant.
3: Oh, well, you tell me what your working schedule is down there, and we'll try to schedule your lessons so they won't interfere with your job. Oh, come on in. I'll have to look in my lesson schedule to see what time's open.
1: I had begun hanging around with a group of guys whose social lives seemed to revolve around drinking. Fresh from the farm and wanting to fit in, I had no problem going along with the group. And before long, drinking became my most important pastime, and it almost put an end to my life. That happened when I staggered back to the restaurant after several hours in the saloon. The restaurant was closed for the night, but they were having a big cleanup. The boss and some of the help had stayed overtime to do the work, but when I got there, I was in no shape to help.
2: Art, you were too drunk to even swing a mop.
1: Well, who says so? You want to see my driver's license?
2: Oh, never mind that. Go on over and sit down in one of the booths. Put your head down on the table and get some sleep. I'll wake you up when we get ready to lock up and go home.
1: All right. But you're losing a good mop, Jackie. Well, I drifted off to a booth and promptly passed out. While I slept, the boss and the crew gave that place a really thorough cleaning. And what happened next, I never really saw. People had to tell me about it later on, but it was like this. They were using a very flammable fluid to help cut the grease and get the place clean, and it happened that a metal part of a mop was swung against the base of a piece of equipment, also metal, which created a spark. An instant later, the whole place was in flames.
4: Well, what about Art? He's sleeping in the booth. Get outside! I'm gonna go back in for Art!
5: Thank you, nurse. If he's in much pain when he regains consciousness, start him on this.
3: Yes, doctor.
1: Oh. Hey, who are you?
3: I'm your nurse.
1: Yeah, so I see, but what am I doing in the hospital?
3: You were burned last night in the fire in the restaurant.
1: Fire? What fire?
3: Don't you remember?
1: No. Last thing I remember is... Oh, I must have passed out in the booth.
3: Mm-hmm, you did. And you'd still be there, dead, if Mr. Andrews hadn't carried you out.
1: He did? The boss carried me out?
3: He certainly did. And he is much more badly burned than you are.
1: Oh. Where is he now?
3: Just down the hall. You have him to thank for being alive.
1: She told me the flat-out truth. The only reason I was alive was that my boss had remembered me and stayed in that place long enough to pick me up, dead drunk as I was, and carry me outside. He could have gotten outside quickly enough to be almost unmarked. Instead of that, and because of me, he was so badly burned that he remained in the hospital for more than 3 months. Now, you'd think almost anyone would learn a lesson from an experience like that. Not me. As soon as I was released from the hospital, I was back at the same old stand with the same old gang, drinking just as much as before. One good thing did happen, though, right about that time while I was working in the restaurant. Care for a menu, miss?
3: Yes, thank you. Oh, it's you.
1: Yes, miss?
3: You were taking lessons from me at my studio.
1: Well, Miss Cleona, I wasn't sure it was you. I bet you wonder why I dropped my guitar lessons, don't you?
3: Not really. After all, I have heard you play.
1: Oh, that's a fine thing to say to a former student.
3: Well, aren't you ashamed? A dropout from a Hawaiian guitar school?
1: Yeah. You know, I think maybe I made a big mistake.
3: Oh?
1: Yeah. Why don't we go out this evening and talk it over?

0: You know, I've really enjoyed talking with you and getting to know you better. I can't believe you have 5 music studios.
1: Well, I enjoy it, but it's a lot of work. You really didn't recognize me in the restaurant today, did you?
0: No, I sure didn't. Not at first. You looked so,
1: I looked so what?
0: Well, you look so beautiful. I think you're the most beautiful.

0: We began dating, quickly fell in love, and 3 months later, Cleona and I were married. So there I was with a beautiful and devoted wife. Now you'd think that anybody would have the good sense to be appreciative, wouldn't you? Well, anybody but me, that is. I went right on hitting the bottle with the boys. And then about a year and a half into our marriage, there was an interruption. The history books call that interruption Pearl Harbor. I enlisted in the Marine Corps, and it wasn't long before I found myself in the South Pacific. I was assigned to a machine gun unit and was in charge of a heavy machine gun. Our outfit saw a lot of action, so much of it that by the time we got ashore on Okinawa, there were only two of us left of the original unit. Replacements kept coming in and getting killed or wounded, but I was still around. And that fact, that I had somehow been spared, penetrated even a head as thick as mine. It was then that I began to think, just a little.
1: How did the events on Okinawa make Art begin to think more seriously? You'll hear in just a minute.
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0: Like I said, there were just two of us left, me and my assistant Gunner, out of all the guys who started out together from the States. You know, sometimes it takes one single incident to give significance to an entire situation. It was that way with me, and the single incident involved a very young Marine who came to us as a replacement. He arrived late in the day, just at evening. He was fresh from the States and had never before been in combat. Hey, what's your name, kid?
3: You couldn't pronounce it even if I told you. My folks came from Poland. Just call me Ski. That's what everyone else does.
0: Okay, Ski, my name is Art. My assistant here is called Heavy.
3: Hey.
0: We've been together a long time.
4: Welcome to Okinawa, kid. You're gonna hate it.
3: I guess maybe you're right. Look, this is all new to me. You guys gotta teach me the ropes. What do we do here?
4: Well, mostly we get shot at. And we do all the shooting we can ourselves?
0: Yeah, right now we take it easy. After it gets dark, we'll move up.
3: Up where?
0: You see that little ridge up there?
3: Yeah.
0: That's where. Our guys are on that ridge. They've been taking a pretty good pasting all day. We move up there and take over so they can maybe get a little rest. When we start, you watch how Heavy and I do it, and you do the same.
3: Okay.
0: We'll take the gun. You carry the ammunition boxes. For now, take it easy. We won't move for maybe half an hour.
3: Okay. Hey... Do you ever get any mail here?
0: Yeah, sometimes. Why?
3: Well, my mother, she writes to me pretty near every day. Those letters have been piling up somewhere for the last couple of weeks. See, here's the last one I got from her. Listen to what she says in this one. Dear, I know you are overseas because of the APO number, but I do hope you are not in combat.
4: She can quit hoping, Ski. You're in combat. And the guys on the other side are strictly pros, and they know their business.
0: Yeah, take it easy while you can, kid. Things are liable to get rough before the night's over. It didn't take any fortune teller to predict that things would get rough. But that night, they got even rougher than I expected. We moved up according to schedule, found the front, and dug in. While Heavy and I were setting up, we left Ski and most of the ammo in a foxhole a few yards back.
4: Hey, Arch, it's time we had the rest of the ammo.
0: Yeah. Hey, I'm coming back for the boxes, Ski, so don't take a shot at me.
3: Hey, stay where you are, Hart. I'll bring the boxes up to you.
0: Okay. Hey, but stay down. Take your time and stay down.
3: Gotcha. Ah!
0: Ski! Ski!
5: You think they got it?
0: Yeah, sounded like it. I'll go look.
5: Well?
0: Forget it. Here's the ammunition.
5: Yeah,
0: Ski's dead. That burst ripped him right across the middle.
5: Ah, tough. What a nice kid.
0: Yeah, but he sure didn't last very long. And his mom, she's at home still writing letters. From then on, I was thinking more seriously than I ever had in my life. But our present situation was just as serious as my thoughts. A point which we had won and lost twice previously was now the objective for our third attempt. We made the assault with more than 100 men against the toughest resistance I had ever seen.
6: Man, this is murder!
7: It's worse than that. Hey, Heavy, let's pray. If we get out of here, it'll take someone higher up than we are.
6: Well, it's okay with me, buddy, but I don't even know how to begin to pray.
7: Yeah, I don't either, but I'm sure gonna try. Lord, hey, listen, we're in a really bad spot here, and I can't see how we're gonna get out. Nobody can get us out but you, I know that. Now, Lord, if we can get out of here alive, I'll go to church every Sunday of my life. That's a promise, Lord. I mean it. Every Sunday.
0: If anybody had asked me at that moment if I was a Christian, I would have said yes. I was so ignorant that I thought salvation was just a matter of going to church. Well, things didn't get any better for a while. The enemy kept pouring it on. Men were being hit all around me. And then we were struck with a real bonsai attack. And bad as things were, it was right in the middle of that attack, while we were fighting it off, that I suddenly felt the absolute assurance that God was going to bring me out alive. Obviously he did, but he did it in his own way. I was hit in the arm and was flown back to the States for a series of operations to try to repair the damage where a machine gun bullet had severed the ulnar nerve. After I was released from the hospital, I was discharged and returned to civilian life. And one of the first things I did then was to tell my wife about the promise I had made to God in Okinawa.
8: That puts a pretty serious responsibility on you, Art.
0: You mean going to church?
8: You made a promise to God, and you had better keep it.
0: I will. I will. You know I will. Back home in Lima, Ohio, I built a restaurant in partnership with another man and also used the GI Bill to get a pretty good chunk of a college education. After 2.5 years, we dissolved the partnership. I sold out my share to my partner and then went into accounting work. Meanwhile, my old pastime of drinking reclaimed its place in my life. As time passed, I became more and more a slave to the bottle. Saturday nights were long and tough, and Sunday mornings were hard to take. A man with a first-class hangover wants to stay in bed or get a drink. The last thing he wants to do is go to church.
8: Art, I don't care how awful you feel. You made a promise to God, and I think you'd better live up to it.
0: All right, I hear you.
8: Now, there's a pot of hot coffee on the stove. Pour yourself a cup. It may make you feel better.
0: Yeah, sure, okay. Out in the kitchen, I looked at the coffee pot, and then I had a better idea. What I needed was another drink, the hair of the dog that bit me. I had a bottle put away for just such emergencies, and this seemed like a pretty good time to use it.
8: How's the coffee, Art?
0: Oh, the coffee's fine, honey, just fine.
8: Well, drink it and get dressed. We ought to be leaving in a few minutes.
0: Sure, honey, right away. You know, I think I might want another half cup. So it was that with a solid slug of liquor under my belt, I went off to church to make good on my old promise. And, I thought, to worship. But while I sat there, in a light mood that was a combination of hangover and hair of the dog, I really felt conviction from the Lord. It was as though he said to me, Art, you have really hit a new low, and after all I've done for you. That thought hurt. As I sat there, I was sincerely and deeply ashamed of myself.
8: You're not very hungry, Art?
0: I don't feel so hot.
8: Not surprised. Out almost all night drinking.
0: I know, but it's more than that, honey. Listen, there's a citywide evangelistic campaign. Maybe we ought to go to one of the meetings.
8: Are you serious?
0: Of course I'm serious. I've never been more serious in my life. At the meeting, I listened carefully to every word the evangelist said and hung on tight. But when he came to his invitation, I had no intention of moving an inch.
6: Now, some people go to church services and even to evangelistic meetings like this one and seem to think that the mere fact of their attendance is enough. But friends, God is not in show business. He's not counting the house, as they say in the theater. God's concern is for the souls of men, not for their bodies filling the pews. It's very possible to be regular in church attendance, to sing as loudly as the next person, and even to give as much as your neighbor, and still be outside of Christ. God's standard of salvation is this, that if thou shalt confess with thy mouth the Lord Jesus, and shalt believe in thine heart that God hath raised him from the dead, thou shalt be saved. For with the heart man believeth unto righteousness, and with the mouth confession is made unto salvation. Those powerful words, people, are found in the book of Romans, chapter 10, verses 9 and 10. Now notice, God says, believe in thy heart and then say so. Take a definite step. Take a stand for Christ.
0: Still, I stayed right where I was. Just then, one of the local ministers walked right up to me and spoke.
9: My friend, wouldn't you like to go into the inquiry room right now and receive Christ by faith as your Savior?
0: Well, why now?
9: Well, there may never be another time. No man knows how long his life will last.
0: Yeah, that's true.
9: Well, shall we go?
0: All right, let's go.
9: First of all, Art, are you clear in your own mind that you stand in need of a Savior?
0: Well, I lead a pretty rough life, I guess. Though, of course, I'm in church every Sunday. Well, almost every Sunday.
9: Well, the men who sought to kill Jesus were also regular in worship services. But do you know what he said to them? Here, see for yourself. Here in John chapter 8, verse 44, Jesus says, "Ye are of your father the devil, and the lust of your father ye will do. He was a murderer from the beginning, and abode not in the truth, because there is no truth in him. When he speaketh a lie, he speaketh of his own, for he is a liar, and the father of it." You see, man looks at the outside. He sees the external side of worship. But God looks on the heart, and knows whether or not the worship is real.
0: Then I'm afraid I don't look very good to him.
9: Well, do you want to be changed?
0: Yes, sir. Yes, I do.
9: Okay. Then I want you to read this. Here, in 1 John chapter 5, verse 11.
0: "And this is the record that God hath given to us eternal life, and this life is in his Son. He that hath the Son hath life, and he that hath not the Son of God hath not life."
9: Now, Art, the question is, do you want the Son of God?
0: Yes, sir. I want Jesus.
9: Then let's tell God about it.
0: God, be merciful to me, a sinner. I've made a terrible mess of my life. You take over from now on and use my life for your honor and glory. I take your Son, Jesus Christ, to be my own Savior this minute. The Lord honored that prayer and has been wonderful to me through the years. 2 years later, Cleona attended a large evangelistic crusade in Washington, D.C., and she received Jesus Christ as her Savior. He has blessed us with 4 wonderful children, all of whom are also Christians now with their own careers and families. Through the years, we have operated several successful businesses, and along with my close friend and prayer partner, Stanley Tam, we founded a Christian radio station in Lima, Ohio. For 30 years now, this radio ministry has beamed the gospel message to thousands of listeners 24 hours a day. The management team is committed to airing top-quality Christian programs, such as Unshackled. When Stanley and I teamed up many years ago, we chose 2 scriptures as our partnership verses. First, Matthew 18:19. "Again, I say unto you, that if 2 of you shall agree on earth as touching anything that they shall ask, it shall be done for them of my Father which is in heaven." And Deuteronomy 32:30. "How should one chase 1,000 and 2 put 10,000 to flight?" You see, God says you are 10 times stronger in pairs, and I believe that means you and your wife, your friends, family members, and business associates, and any others who are of like mind and spirit, honestly seeking the Lord's guidance and willing to accept His will as it is revealed. I'm nothing and never will be. Christ is all, in all.
1: Friend, Art Arthur is another walking demonstration of the truth that if any man be in Christ, he is a new creature. The old bondage to alcohol is gone. God has led Art down the narrow path to victory found only in Jesus Christ. Today, Art is one of the busiest men in his city. He and Stanley Tam, his prayer partner of 38 years, maintain tract racks in a number of locations. Successful? Well, more than 2 million tracts have been dispensed and many led to Christ. And to discover that if your life is empty, it can be filled to overflowing.
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2: 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And our address? 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So until next time, unless our Lord returns before then, the doors to Pacific Garden Mission are open night and day. Thanks for listening, and may God

Thou shalt not raise a false report. Put not thine hand with the wicked to be an unrighteous witness. Thou shalt not follow a multitude to do evil, neither shalt thou speak in a cause to decline after many to wrest judgment. Neither shalt thou countenance a poor man in his cause. If thou meet thine enemy's ox or his ass going astray, thou shalt surely bring it back to him again. If thou see the ass of him that hateth thee lying under his burden, and wouldest forbear to help him, thou shalt surely help with him. Thou shalt not wrest the judgment of thy poor in his cause. Keep thee far from a false matter, and the innocent and righteous slay thou not, for I will not justify the wicked. And thou shalt take no gift, for the gift blindeth the wise, and perverteth the words of the righteous. Also thou shalt not oppress a stranger, for ye know the heart of a stranger, seeing ye were strangers in the land of Egypt. And 6 years thou shalt sow thy land, and shalt gather in the fruits thereof. But the 7th year thou shalt let it rest, and lie still, that the poor of thy people may eat, and what they leave the beasts of the field shall eat. In like manner thou shalt deal with thy vineyard, and with thy olive yard. 6 days thou shalt do thy work, and on the 7th day thou shalt rest, that thine ox and thine ass may rest, and the son of thy handmaid, and the stranger may be refreshed. And in all things that I have said unto you, be circumspect, and make no mention of the name of other gods, neither let it be heard out of thy mouth. 3 times thou shalt keep a feast unto me in the year. Thou shalt keep the feast of unleavened bread. Thou shalt eat unleavened bread 7 days, as I commanded thee, in the time appointed of the month Abib. For in it thou camest out from Egypt, and none shall appear before me empty. And the feast of harvest, the first fruits of thy labors, which thou hast sown in the field, and the feast of ingathering, which is in the end of the year, when thou hast gathered in thy labors out of the field. 3 times in the year all thy male shall appear before the Lord God. Thou shalt not offer the blood of my sacrifice with leavened bread, neither shall the fat of my sacrifice remain until the morning. The first of the first fruits of thy land thou shalt bring into the house of the Lord thy God. Thou shalt not see the kid in his mother's milk. Behold, I send an angel before thee, to keep thee in the way, and to bring thee into the place which I have prepared. Beware of him, and obey his voice. Provoke him not, for he will not pardon your transgressions, for my name is in him. But if thou shalt indeed obey his voice, and do all that I speak, then I will be an enemy unto thine enemies, and an adversary unto thine adversaries. For mine angel shall go before thee, and bring thee unto the Amorites, and the Hittites, and the Perizzites, and the Canaanites, the Hivites, and the Jebusites, and I will cut them off. Thou shalt not bow down to their gods, nor serve them, nor do after their works, but thou shalt utterly overthrow them, and quite break down their images. And ye shall serve the Lord your God, and he shall bless thy bread and thy water, and I will take sickness away from the midst of thee. There shall nothing cast their young, nor be barren in thy land. The number of thy days I will fulfill. I will send my fear before thee, and will destroy all the people to whom thou shalt come, and I will make all thine enemies turn their backs unto thee. And I will send hornets before thee, which shall drive out the Hivite, the Canaanite, and the Hittite, from before thee. I will not drive them out from before thee in 1 year, lest the land become desolate, and the beast of the field multiply against thee. By little and little I will drive them out from before thee, until thou be increased, and inherit the land. And I will set thy bounds from the Red Sea even unto the Sea of the Philistines, and from the desert unto the river. For I will deliver the inhabitants of the land into your hand, and thou shalt drive them out before thee. Thou shalt make no covenant with them, nor with their gods. They shall not dwell in thy land, lest they make thee sin against me. For if thou serve their gods,

So I want everyone out there to just join with me. Just a small word of encouragement. Just to build your spirit. Just to encourage you and remind you.

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Commit thy ways unto the Lord. Trust also in him.

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Rest in the Lord and wait patiently for him. Fret not thyself because of him who prospereth in his way, because of the man who bringeth wicked devices to pass. Cease from anger and forsake wrath.

你专心生活。

Nadab and Abihu, and 70 of the elders of Israel, and worship ye afar off. And Moses alone shall come near the Lord, but they shall not come nigh, neither shall the people go up with him. And Moses came and told the people all the words of the Lord and all the judgments, and all the people answered with one voice and said, All the words which the Lord hath said will we do. And Moses wrote all the words of the Lord, and rose up early in the morning and builded an altar under the hill, and 12 pillars according to the 12 tribes of Israel. And he sent young men of the children of Israel, which offered burnt offerings, and sacrificed peace offerings of oxen unto the Lord. And Moses took half of the blood, and put it in basins, and half of the blood he sprinkled on the altar. And he took the book of the covenant, and read in the audience of the people, and they said, All that the Lord hath said will we do, and be obedient. And Moses took the blood, and sprinkled it on the people, and said, Behold the blood of the covenant which the Lord hath made with you concerning all these words. Then went up Moses and Aaron, Nadab and Abihu, and 70 of the elders of Israel. And they saw the God of Israel, and there was under his feet as it were a paved work of a sapphire stone, and as it were the body of heaven in his clearness. And upon the nobles of the children of Israel he laid not his hand. Also they saw God, and did eat and drink. And the Lord said unto Moses, Come up to me into the mount, and be there, and I will give thee tables of stone, and a law, and commandments which I have written, that thou mayest teach them. And Moses rose up, and his minister Joshua, and Moses went up into the mount of God. And he said unto the elders, Tarry ye here for us until we come again unto you. And behold, Aaron and Hur are with you. If any man have any matters to do, let him come unto them. And Moses went up into the mount, and a cloud covered the mount. And the glory of the Lord abode upon Mount Sinai, and the cloud covered it 6 days. And the seventh day he called unto Moses out of the midst of the cloud. And the sight of the glory of the Lord was like devouring fire on the top of the mount in the eyes of the children of Israel. And Moses went into the midst of the cloud, and got him up into the mount, and Moses was in the mount 40 days.

0: going nowhere. Let me go now. Don't hold me so.
1: It was Paul Sweeney who said, "You know you've read a good book when you turn the last page and feel a little as if you've lost a friend." And this is exactly how one feels after reading any one of Catherine Dorset's books. In Auntie Kate's short stories, Catherine takes you on an exciting adventure into the lives of some very memorable characters who remind us of the values of good neighborliness, kindness, and honesty. Youth Power is a must-read, especially

especially for teens needing to understand how God can use them to accomplish mighty things in His name. The Worth of a Man helps the reader to see other people through the eyes of compassion, accepting God's promise that no one is beyond His saving power. Will He remember me tomorrow? In this short story, Catherine pulls the reader into the lives and emotions of individuals and families battling the tragedy of Alzheimer's disease. Anthology of Weekly Writing Prompts comes alive in the reader's hands. Very well written and thought-provoking. Be prepared to make some new friends. Fire on Montserrat is one of the best inspirational romance novels you will ever read. Catherine's ability to skillfully combine the reality of Montserrat's volcano erupting experience with the turmoil of young love on a quest for permanence will keep you on the edge of your seat. 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All of Catherine Dorset's books are available on Amazon.com and